of the crowd, but they're always welcome to stop by. You found it. 104.9. This is Nashville.

Well, good evening. Welcome to Wednesday night. Glad you're here. It's Dave, Kelsey Ballerini, Hal Ketchum, both on the way in a few. Plus, going to jump into what's trending, but in case you missed it, do that in less than 10 minutes. Right now, Toby.

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2: 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Thank you for spending some time with us. My name's Dave. Great stuff coming up. Cody Johnson on the way. Clay Walker on the way. Here's Shenandoah.

0: 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The Shotgun
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Little girl used to swing right there. I still see her pink bow and her brown hair. 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

Hey, thanks for spending some time with us tonight. We appreciate it. I'm Dave. Got good stuff coming up. Randy Houser on the way in a few minutes. Shaboozy with good news also on the way. Speaking of good news, we have good news to share. We're going to do that in less than 10 minutes. Right now, Tim McGraw.

too bright. Those blinds, yeah, let's just keep them closed. You know, my hands, they know where to go to find your fingertips, trace them back to your lips, take you on a trip, flip that switch, make my world.

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6: 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He posted highlights on his social media. Good to see him healthy again after all his back troubles he had, you know. Odds are, probably cooking something up for next year already. Take you back to 1996 on this one. Off the Everywhere album, this is Where the Green Grass Grows.

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17: 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George Strait coming up in just a few minutes is Vince Gill now.

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0: the country hits that you know and love, just like that one from Luke. My name's Jack Welback. So which AI chatbot is the most used? You guess it, ChatGPT. 51% of the U.S. addicted, I mean using it, the AI chatbot market reaching roughly, get this, 1 billion weekly global users. The second most, Google's Gemini, followed by Claude. I have got Martina McBride and Ronnie Millsap just ahead.
1: Are you paying too much for term life insurance? There is a tremendous price war in the term life industry. Rates have dropped dramatically in the past few years. For example, a man age 45 non-smoker can get $1 million of coverage for $75.

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Marco Wetzel's going to get us on the high road. I've got Billy Currington as we play more of the country without interruptions for you. Another long set. We're kicking it off with Trace.

0: 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The Shotgun Rider. This is Blake Shelton.
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Jack Womack hanging out with you. Lee Bryce is going to remind us to love like crazy, Clay Walker too, and why you should say yes to the next party invitation. I'll tell you.

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0: Thanks for coming along for more of your country favorites. You got Jack Womack playing them for you. Oh, today is International Coffee Day, World Vegetarian Day, International Music Day, and Homemade Cookies Day. All good stuff. Let's celebrate that music, shall we, with Garth and Nitty Gritty Dirt Band. They're both coming up.
1: This is my Sanctuary of Hope story. 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I was young, broke, and terrified. Then I found Sanctuary of Hope. They gave me a safe place, medical care, counseling. 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They helped me finish school and taught me how to be a mom. They gave my baby a chance at life. Today, when I look into my child's eyes, I see a

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1: 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Just play the game one way. You hit a ball in the gap, run. Boom, coming in hot.
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1: I remember how shocked everyone was back in May when we learned NASCAR champion Kyle Busch died suddenly at age 41. His cause of death was complications of pneumonia that progressed to sepsis. Now, that's a term you may have heard before but not fully understand. Sepsis is the body's overwhelming response to an infection. I once heard someone describe it quite well as a small kitchen fire that sets off the sprinklers throughout the whole building. The response spreads far beyond the original problem. Blood pressure can crash, organs begin to fail. You can remember the warning signs with the acronym TIME. T for temperature that is too high or too low, I for signs of infection, M for mental changes like new confusion, and E is for extremely ill, severe pain, trouble breathing. Don't wait then, get to an emergency room. I'm Dr. Sanjay Gupta, helping you live a better life.
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4: .1049 Nash Icon forecast for your Thursday. Sunshine today, we'll get a high up around 77, about beautiful day. 79 tomorrow. Saturday, we'll get a high up around 81. And Sunday, sunshine with a high around 80. Just a really nice weather on tap around us. Here's Neil McCoy from his 1994 album, No Doubt About It. Number one hit, it's called Wink.

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1: Hi, I'm Martina McBride. 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

Weren't for the wind, there's Ella Langley. And you probably know it, but it's getting harder and harder to find cheap flights nowadays. And if you do find a low fare, good luck getting comfortable. It's not surprising that when a list of the world's 10 best airlines for economy class came out, the U.S. only had one in the top 10. And that one is in 10th place. An aviation consultant firm called Skytrax ranked them based on passenger satisfaction surveys for things like comfort, food, entertainment, and Wi-Fi. Here are the top 10. Number 1, Singapore Airlines. Cathay Pacific Airways at number 2. I don't even know what those are. I think I've seen a Singapore's airline plane before. Qatar Airways, EVA Air, ANA All Nippon Airways, Japan Airlines, Hainan Airlines, Turkish Airlines, Starlux Airlines, and number

0: 10 from the United States representing the United States Delta Airlines. Turns out that economy travel doesn't have to feel like a punishment after all, unless you live here in the U.S.
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7: Here's Garth Brooks from his 1991 studio album, Rope in the Wind. That's the one with the blue and black striped shirt. I feel like you can describe Garth Brooks' albums by what he was wearing. That is the blue and black album cover. Here's Shameless from Garth Brooks.

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0: There's George Strait. Check yes or no. Well, the world of Game of Thrones is going to hit the big screen. June 6th, 2029. I like the confidence there. They already have a date, and it's like 2.5 years away. Anyway, it'll be a prequel to the Game of Thrones, directed by Owen Harris, who is an executive producer and director on A Knight of the Seven Kingdoms. The cast hasn't even been announced yet.
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0: Lainey, Somewhere Over Laredo, one of my favorites of hers. What's going on? It's Megan Marie. Happy first day of the best month ever, October, and birthdays for today, October 1st. Julie Andrews, Sound of Music, 91. Gymnast Livy Dunn, she's huge on Instagram. She is 24. Actress Brie Larson is 37. Actor Randy Quaid is 70. And Zach Galifianakis, the actor best known for The Hangover, 57. Get Garth giving up.
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5: Welcome to October here on this Thursday, but it's going to be a warm summer start to October with highs approaching 87 degrees. We're down to 57 tonight. Chance of showers will be back on Friday, although still a warm day tomorrow, 86. Cloudy and milder over the weekend. Rain showers on Saturday, 75. Rain likely Sunday, 70 degrees.
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2: 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Glenn Black coming up right now. 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

0: Bruce. 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
8: 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It's Jody Messina.

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8: 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X's and O's on our Thursday. 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

0: It's time for Westridge Football on 104.9 Nash Icon, sponsored by Bill's Automotive, Johnson City Custom Framing, Raphael's, Food City Colonial Heights, On Center Yoga and Fitness, John Legg 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
1: 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I'm Jacob Townsend, in for Brian Moore this evening here for Bluntville Drug, Westridge Football, and the Carter Trim Funeral Home pregame show this evening at 104.9 Nash Icon WKOS. We're getting set for Westridge tonight, who comes in at 2-4, coming off a loss in their first district game of the season last week against Dobbins. It's been at 49-23. Morristown West is 2-3, but they've won their last two games, including their biggest rivalry game of the season against Morristown East a week ago, 30-20, against a team that's in Region 1-6A, same as Westridge, and also a win 2 weeks before that, prior to their bye week, at home against David Crockett. Obviously, tonight we've got the Bluntville Drug Westridge football here for you this evening, and Bluntville Drug is your local hometown pharmacy. 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Obviously, for Westridge and Morristown West, they're both looking to sort of pick up a little momentum going into the second half of the season. For both squads, once they're done with this matchup tonight, it is district regional play, however you want to describe it, the rest of the way. For Morristown West, after tonight, they host Tennessee High next week for a road trip to Daniel Boone, followed by a home game against Cott County and the regular season finale on the road at Sevier County, all in Region 1-5A play. For Westridge, they have a bye week next week during their fall break. They get a little bit of an extended break here for the Thursday night game tonight, obviously. Then they will step back into play with the district play on the road at Morristown East on October 16th, followed by a home game against Science Hill, and then they'll close out the season at home against Jefferson County on October 30th. For Morristown West, right now they are 1-0 in Region 1-5A, which would put them in a tie for first place, because them, Tennessee High, and Sevier County have all not lost a game inside district play yet. Sevier County is 2-0, 4-1 overall. Tennessee High 1-0, 5-1 overall. Then Morristown West at 1-0, 2-3 overall. You then have Daniel Boone, who is 1-1 in regional play, 2-4 on the season. David Crockett 0-2 in the region, but 3-3 overall in the year. And Cott County, who is also 0-2, but 0-5 on the year there for the Fighting Cocks. For Westridge, they're obviously in a little bit of a jam there behind the top two teams, as expected. Dobbins better than Science Hill. DB, after the win over Westridge last week, has now won the last 2 weeks in district play over Morristown East and Westridge. They sit at 2-0, 3-3 overall. Science Hill's at 1-0, 5-0 overall. Big news today for Science Hill. There had been a report out earlier this week that was accurate, that they had obviously stepped into some trouble with the TSSAA with the fact that they had played maybe some ineligible players in their first two games, which were victories, against Elizabethan and Morristown West earlier this season. If that was the case, they were going to have to forfeit those two wins against the Cyclones and Trojans. They appealed that finding by the TSSAA today in a meeting, and their appeal was granted unanimously by the TSSAA Board of Control, that found that there had been no wrongdoing done, that those players were going to transfer to Science Hill even without a coach going from Providence Academy to Science Hill as well. So with that, that obviously was able to work out there for the Hilltoppers. They are still 5-0 overall, 1-0 in Region 1-6A. Westridge, Jefferson County, and Morristown East are all 0-1 in district regional play. Westridge 2-4 overall, Jefferson County 2-3, Morristown East at 1-5. As you look at Morristown West and Westridge tonight, you obviously look at two teams who are obviously looking to sort of find some momentum, as we mentioned a moment ago, but you look back at their matchup most recently last year on the road at Burketoni Stadium on the same Thursday night a year ago in early October. It was a Westridge victory over a Trojan squad that was a little bit under the radar a year ago due to some trouble earlier in the season. It was the final season with Alvin Sanders as the head coach there at Morristown West. They just weren't ever able quite to get up off the snide there for them, and they slipped down to a 4 seed in Region 1-5A. It was a Westridge 23-12 victory a year ago over the Trojans. That's the only meeting between these two schools in the program's history. As obviously, this is only year number 6 for Westridge. We will tell you that it's the 3 schools in Sullivan County that obviously consolidated into Westridge. Sullivan South played them 12 times, played them 9 times, I beg your pardon, going 3-6 against Morristown West. Sullivan Central played them 3 times. Sullivan Central won all 3 meetings against Morristown West, 2 meetings in the mid-70s and another meeting in the mid-1990s there for the Cougars against the Trojans. And Sullivan North never faced Morristown West in their program history, therefore the Golden Raiders in Kingsport. So, not a ton of history here, and also to this year, Morristown West has a new head coach. Darrell Keith in his first season as head coach of the Trojans after Alvin Sanders has stepped into an administrative role there as the principal at Morristown West High School. It's a 79-degree, beautiful Thursday evening up on Interstate 81 here in Bluntville. You can't ask for better weather, can't ask for better skies, and hoping for better football tonight between the Trojans and the Wolves here in out-of-district play in early October before both teams hit the home stretch of the 2026 season. We're into the final month of the regular season, and the playoffs are in their sights. Coming up on the Carter Trent Funeral Home pregame show, we've got We Are Westridge segment coming up next. We've got obviously coaches interview with head coach of the Westridge Wolves, Justin Hilton, coming up this week in Westridge Sports. We'll look at the TDSWA rankings for this week in high school football, what happened last week, what's coming up this week in high school football, starting lineups as well. They're sponsored by Scott Masters Farm Bureau Insurance. So much to get to here as we continue on the pregame show this evening. But coming up next, it is our We Are Westridge segment, sponsored by Greg Taylor and On Center Yoga and Fitness, located at 125 West Center Street in downtown Kingsport. 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Tonight, we're featuring Westridge Cross Country. You'll hear from Cross Country Coach Anthony Gregg with Brian Moore on our We Are Westridge segment. That's next right here on the Bluntville Drug Westridge Football and Carter Trent Funeral Home pregame show on 104.9 Nash Icon.
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6: 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That's Anthony Gregg. He is the cross-country coach here at Westridge. You have retired how many times now?
7: About 3 times now. You know, it's in my name, Anthony. It's kind of like ants, you know. They just keep reappearing, and I walk around a corner, and here I am.
6: Well, we're glad to have you back. Tell me about this year's team.
7: very young, and we've got predominantly all freshmen. I've got about 10 freshmen that's walked in here, and out of those 10 freshmen, a very high number that has solid potential. And I'm very excited. I really feel this year we could be better than we were the last couple years. And I do have a returnee, and I want to make that from a singular individual to multiple individuals, make it a plural. And I think there's potential there to do that. And it could be a team, or it could be multiple runners going to state this year.
6: What keeps you coming back? I mean, you are retired from teaching, pastor of church. What keeps you bringing you back?
7: The love for the sport, love for the kids. I love this administration here from top to bottom. And, you know, it's just we're a family. And the kids are appreciative of the time and the effort that I put in, and I appreciate their time and effort. And I care about them, and I love them, and I want to see them do as great as they can. And it's up to them. Running is that type of a sport. It's an individual sport, even though that you run on teams. And if I can push them a little bit, and that's what I told them this year, I said, it's going to be a different Coach Gregg. I said, we are going to push you because I see the potential. And I think after the first practice, there's a lot of my returnees that come to me and said, Coach, you are right. So we're going to do what we can do. And it's overall the love, the passion that I've got that I just cannot allow to evaporate. And that's what keeps bringing me back.
6: Keeps you young as well, too, doesn't it?
7: It does. I mean, I don't have any more gray hairs than I did last year because I don't have any hair. So. But other than that, I mean, it keeps me young and keeps me vibrant. And I enjoy it. And if I didn't enjoy it, I wouldn't be back.
6: Coach, we hear a lot in conversations, and I think it's a myth. Well, you know, young people, they're different. They're not like they used to be. They're lazy. All they want to do is get on their phones, da-da-da-da, all this type of stuff. That you can't teach them, you can't coach them. That's not the case, though, is it?
7: Not really, no. There's a very low percentage of that quality, that character that you run into. And, you know, with cross-country track, when I was involved in it, you didn't have that much because of it being an individual participation. And they knew if they didn't get to that level that it was on them, you know. And sometimes you can hide in other sports a little bit. And with cross country, you can't do that. And if you don't put the numbers up, and I tell them all the time, the clock don't lie. You know, you can stretch your exaggeration on what you can do easy with other things, but when the clock is on you, it don't lie, and it shows. And you've got to put in the effort and got to put in the practices to be able to fulfill that.
6: In just six, this will be year six, in just 5 years, built a pretty good little program here at West Ridge with all-state performers as well. You've got something that you can tell the kids about. Hey, you know, there was this lady and this young man. Look how they have progressed. They started here, improved. That's also a good motivation factor as well to say you can be like those individuals and even better.
7: Very much. I mean, Ashlyn, our returnee, as a female, I've had two, Kara and Ashlyn now. And I'd like to add some males in there. And get some of them involved and going to the state to see what it's like. But Ashlyn, her eyes lit up last year down there, and she said, "I'm gonna be back." And being a sophomore this year, I know she's got the numbers already. She's better right now than she was at the end of the season last year, number wise. So I think if she stays injury free. Which she did turn an ankle, tweaked an ankle a couple of weeks ago, and she's coming off that type of an injury. But if she stays injury-free, she can have the development to get there very much. And I've got a couple of boys there I've got my eyes on, and two of them are freshmen. And their numbers right now are showing some high potential. So it's just up to them once again. And I can motivate them, but they've got to perform. That's it.
6: Mm-hmm. Coach, it's always great to see you. Glad to have you around. Hope you stay around. Hope you continue to come back every year.
7: Thank you. I appreciate everything that you all do as well there. Thank you, buddy.
6: Coach Anthony Gregg, cross-country coach here at West Ridge. He's the subject of our We Are West Ridge segment, sponsored by On Center Yoga and Fitness in downtown Kingsport. 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
1: 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I'm Jacob Townsend in for Brian Moore this evening, getting set for Westridge playing host to Morristown West this evening here in Bluntville. We're not going to have a ton of scoreboard updates tonight because, well, it's a Thursday night. There's not a ton of games going on. This is the only game in far northeast Tennessee taking place this evening here between the Trojans and the Wolves. But for scoreboard updates, they're brought to you by one of the new sponsors this year of Westridge Football and WKOS. 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In JV football this week for Westridge, they played Dobbins Bennett in a freshman game on Monday night at the Ridge, and it was a thriller. The freshman Wolves defeated the Indians 19-18. Garrett Wagner, Corbin Mosley, and Reeve Smith scored touchdowns for Westridge. The freshman Wolves defense forced four turnovers in the first half. Reeve Smith made timely plays in all three phases of the game, and Wagner scored the go-ahead touchdown with 1:30 left. And Rylan Henry sealed the deal with an interception. Rylan Burton was 1-for-1 on extra points. In golf, Jaden Foster will represent Westridge again at the state golf tournament. The junior fired an even par 72 at last Friday's regional tournament, which was good for a tie for second. That round qualified Jaden for his second consecutive appearance at the state tournament, which tees off next Thursday at the Sevierville Golf Club. In volleyball, the Westridge girls volleyball team went 1-2 at the Rumble at the Rocky Top last Saturday in Gatlinburg. The Lady Vols fell to powerful Maryville 25-10, 25-20. Westridge also lost to Science Hill 25-23 and 25-17. But the Lady Wolves rebounded with the victory over Knox Central 25-19, losing the second set 18-25, then taking set 3 with a 15-13 victory over the Bobcats. The Lady Wolves celebrated senior night on Tuesday night with a straight set victory over Elizabethan 25-12, 25-18, 25-21 at the Evelyn Rothalowski Athletic Complex. Adeline Massey and Catherine Hortenstein handed out 17 and 12 assists, respectively, and Adeline McDavid crushed 11 kills, while Annalie Horn came up with 23 digs. District tournament begins today at David Crockett. In girls soccer, the Lady Wolves soccer team suffered another crushing defeat in trying to get their first victory of the season. Westridge dropped a 1-0 decision to Sullivan East on Monday night there for the Wolves. The Lady Wolves ended the regular season taking on conference champion Science Hill on Wednesday night and lost 9-0 to the Lady Hilltoppers. And we just heard from Anthony Gregg, the cross-country coach. Well, for the cross-country team, they competed in the Bristol Cross at Still Creek Park in Bristol last Saturday morning. Ashlyn Townsend once again paced the Westridge Harriers with a ninth-place finish in the girls' competition with a time of 22.09. Reagan Stubbs ran her personal best on that course with a time of 25.09. And Sabella Baker added the run of 22.59. Trevor Agner led the way for boys' squad with a time of 19.35. Colin Ryan had a 22.01, and Aiden Cox added the time of 22.07. The Westridge cross-country teams ran today at the Randy Smith Invitational at Sugar Hollow Park in Bristol. And that's what happened this week in Westridge sports, sponsored by Ingles Markets, where they offer free curbside pickup, and you shop and save when you use the Ingles Advantage card. Ingles Markets are conveniently located in Colonial Heights, Jonesboro, Johnson City, Elizabethan, Greenville, and Marion, Virginia. At Ingles, you get low prices that will make you love the savings. As we continue tonight here on the Bluntville Drug Westridge football and also the Carter Trim Funeral Homes pregame show this evening, coming up after the break, the TSWA rankings for this week in high school football. We'll also take a look back at what happened last week in high school football in the area, as well as what is coming up this week in high school football in Northeast Tennessee. All that and more as we continue with the Bluntville Drug Westridge football and Carter Trim Funeral Homes pregame show on 104.9 Nash Icon.
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1: 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I'm Jacob Townsend in for Brian Moore this evening. Getting set for Westridge, playing host to Morristown West in a little over 30 minutes. We're coming up on kickoff between the Trojans and the Wolves on this Thursday evening in Bluntville. Let's take a look at this week's rankings in the Tennessee Sports Writers Association's TSSAA High School Football Rankings for the state of Tennessee. For week number 7, we'll start off in Class 6A, where obviously Westridge resides there for the Wolves. Riverdale continues to be the number one team in the state, as as they're sitting there at 5-1. They got 16 of 18 first place votes this week. Maryville got the other two first place votes with 18 voters voting. Maryville comes in at number 2, 19 points behind Riverdale. Oakland stays at number 3 at 5-1 overall, 8 points behind the Rebels. Southwind at 4. Antioch, who's undefeated, at number 5. Brentwood 6. Whitehaven 7. Cleveland moves up one spot from 9 to 8. Lebanon drops a spot from 8 to 9. And Oak Ridge remains number 10 in Class 6A. In Class 5A, where Morristown West is, you have Page now as the new number 1 after Sevier County's loss last week. We'll get to the Smoky Bears in a moment, but Page, the defending champions of Class 5A, now they're at number 1. They got 12 out of 18 first-place votes as they sit there with one loss this season. They move up from 3-1 this week. Also moving up this week is Powell from number 4 to number 2 this week there for them as they sit there at 6-0, 9 points behind Page right now. Number 3 is Sevier County as they move down two spots this week after their loss to Greenville. Knox Central moves up one spot from 5-4, even after a loss there to Powell for the Bobcats. Munford drops three spots after their first loss of the season from 2-5. Nolensville moves up one spot from 7-6. Beach up one spot from 8-7. And Columbia Central drops two spots from 6-8. Lincoln County remains at number 9. Memphis Central at number 10. In Class 4A, Alcoa remains number 1, but they are no longer the unanimous number 1 team there for them, as Greenville now has one first-place vote, as Alcoa has 17 out of 18. Greenville is sitting there at number 2 after their win over Sevier County. You also have Pearl Cone at 3, Springfield at 4, Lexington at 5. You also have White County at 6, Gibbs at 7, Anderson County 8, Macon County 9, and Upperman at number 10. In Class 3A, Westview is undefeated and still the unanimous number 1. Meigs County at number 2 as they move up one spot this week as they remain undefeated. Tyner Academy drops a spot if they pick up their first loss of the season down to number 3. Forest remains number 4. Covington moves up to 5. Fairview up to 6. Giles County drops from 5 to 7. Unicoi County remains number 8. White's Creek at 9. Austin East enters the rankings this week at number 10. In Class 2A, Huntington remains the unanimous undefeated number 1 in Class 2A. Marion County, East Robertson, East Nashville, Gordonsville, Bledsoe County, Happy Valley, Milan, and Fairley, with Memphis Academy of Science Engineering there at number 9. The entire top 10 in Class 2A remained the same this week as none of them lost a week ago. Happy Valley, the lone local team that is represented there at number 7. The top 3 teams, Huntington, Marion County, and East Robertson, are all undefeated. In Class 1A, South Pittsburgh is the unanimous number 1 team. Coalfield is number 2, McKenzie at 3, Humboldt 4, Greenback 5, Cornersville 6, Jellico remains number 7 after their close win over Cloudland last week, Hampton remains number 8, Sell Creek at 9, and Huntland at number 10. As you look at what happened last week in high school football in the area, obviously Dobbs Bennett defeated Westridge 49-23. It was Science Hill routing Jefferson County 56-9, Greenville rolling past Sevier County 49-21, Daniel Boone blowing past Cock County 42-6. It was David Crockett coming back and winning in double overtime over Gate City 31-30. Tennessee High trouncing Abingdon 58-28. The Chucky Doak over Johnson County 34-18. Elizabethan defeating Northview Academy 31-20. Seymour over Cherokee 28-27. West Green over South Green to get their first win of the season 28-21. Granger defeating Sullivan East 37-20. Unicoi County over Pigeon Forge 42-7. Hampton defeating North Green 48-6. Jellicoe sneaking by Cloudland 26-22. Sunbright holding off Uneka 40-6. Happy Valley over Thomas Walker 48-6. And Middle Tennessee Christian defeating Providence Academy 42-7. Coming up this week in high school football in Northeast Tennessee tomorrow night, our game on our sister station AM 910 to JCW. I'll be in Jonesboro for David Crockett playing ghost at Tennessee High. Over in our other sister station, AM 640 to BXSM, the Sports Monster, it's Dobbs Bennett traveling to Jefferson County. The other game taking place in Region 1-6A is Science Hill playing ghost to Morristown East. Also in the area tomorrow night, Cock County travels to Sevier County. Greenville's on the road to Cherokee. Granger travels to Elizabethan. It's Volunteer playing ghost to Northview Academy without their head coach Jeremy Wagner, who was suspended for that game. Sullivan East travels to Seymour. The Chucky Doak's on the road to Claiborne. West Green goes to Catlinburg-Pittman. It's Polk County on the road to Pigeon Forge. Abingdon travels across state lines once again to Johnson County. It's South Green playing host to Cumberland Gap in an important game in Region 1-2A. Happy Valley plays host to Hancock County. It's Uneka on the road to Hampton and Carter County. Cloudland goes on the road to Cosby. North Green playing host to Jellicoe. And Providence Academy playing host to Concord Christian. That's your look at the TSWA rankings for this week, as well as what happened last week and what's coming up this week in high school football in Northeast Tennessee. As we continue here on the Carter Trim Funeral Homes pregame show, we'll look back at what happened last week for Morristown West and a win over Morristown East and a loss for Westridge to Dobbins Bennett. As we continue after this with more Bluntville Drug Westridge football and the Carter Trim Funeral Home pregame show right after this on 640 WXS. 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
1: 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I'm Jacob Townsend, getting set for Morristown West and Westridge this evening. The Trojans come in at 2-3 on the season, Westridge at 2-4. You look back at what happened last week. Let's start with the Trojans, obviously coming off a win over Morristown East in their battle there for the city of Morristown. They win over the Hurricanes 30-20 last week at Burketoni Stadium there for the Trojans. They had to come back and win that game. Morristown East led early. Trojans rallied. They end up pulling out the win for their second straight win of the season there for Morristown West. For Westridge, they picked up their first loss in Region 1 6A play with a 49-23 loss on the road at Dobbins-Bennett a week ago there to the Indians. That put them at now 0-1 in Region 1 6A, 2-4 overall on the year. You look back at the stats from that game there from last week. For Westridge, they had Justice Hilton, the quarterback, leading the way. Obviously, 2 out of 7 passing, 40 yards there for him. But also, he rushed for 26 times for 107 yards and 2 touchdowns. Brody Fields rushed for 119 yards on 25 carries. They also had 13 yards rushing from Jackson Price, 9 from Isaac McGee, 4 from Dayton Brown, and 3 from Landon Parker. In the receiving department, Justice Hilton had 1 catch for 46 yards and a touchdown. Jackson Price had 1 catch for 24 yards. Dayton Brown had 1 catch for 16 yards. For Dobbins-Bennett on their side of the ball, they gave up 7 out of 12 passing, but 2 TDs to Levi Chapel as he also threw for 87 yards. Emmett Starnes and Kedrick Harris each ran for 110 yards and each had 2 touchdowns there for Dobbins-Bennett. You also had 114-yard rushing from the quarterback Levi Chapel and a TD as well there for the Indians. In the receiving department, the leading receiver for Dobbins-Bennett was Admire Fikes at 45 yards. Nobody else had more than 15 last week there for Dobbins-Bennett. When you look back at those stats, you look over at the total stats for the game. Westridge ran 32 more plays than Dobbins-Bennett, but yet Dobbins-Bennett had 72 more yards. They averaged 12 yards per play, while Westridge only averaged 5.1 yards per play. Rushing-wise, Dobbins-Bennett ran for 325 yards as a team, only 254 for Westridge as well. So it was Dobbins-Bennett leading big early. Westridge cut the game down to a 5-point game, and then Dobbins-Bennett ended up breaking into the way once again there in the fourth quarter on their way to a 26-point win there for the Indians over the Wolves last Friday night. Coming up after the break, we hear from the head coach of the Wolves, Justin Hilton, as he will be joining us on the Scott Masters Farm Bureau Insurance Blundell pregame coaches interview. 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We'll hear from the head coach of the Wolves right after this as we continue with more Blundell Drug Westridge football and Carter Trip Funeral Home pregame show on 104.9 Nash Icon WKOS.
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1: 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Jacob Townsend with you on this Thursday evening, getting set for Westridge to host Morristown West this evening. It's Jacob Townsend in for Brian Moore tonight. And as we get set for the game, it's as always getting ready to get set for the game with Justin Hilton, head coach of the Westridge Wolves, on the Scott Masters of Farm Bureau Insurance Blundell pregame coaches interview in the coach's corner. Coach, thanks so much for the time as always. Hope you're doing well. Good evening.
23: Hey, we're ready. Ready to play tonight.
1: Well, obviously, coming off the loss to Dobbins Bend, we'll get to Morristown West here in just a few moments. You went down early, rallied, got that game back to competitive there against the Indians, and then obviously it ended up being a 26-point win there for DB. What do you come away with there from the game Friday night against Dobbins Bend in your guys' first regional game of the season?
23: You know, we dug a hole for ourselves there early. Proud of our guys coming out after halftime and making it interesting. You know, we came out and really felt like in the line of scrimmage during that third quarter, played well and moved the ball down there, hit a little trick play and scored. Then got the onside kick, which was a great kick by our freshman, Warren Belcher. And, you know, then at the end of the game, they pulled away a little bit. I had to go for it inside our own 20 twice. And so they had a short field on that and kind of made the score look a little different at the end. But our guys didn't quit. Obviously disappointed in the outcome, but proud of the effort that we had in the second half.
1: Short week this week coming off a game on Friday night, obviously getting ready for this Thursday game this week. How does that change the preparation for this matchup coming off a game on Friday night and a tough regional game to go and stepping outside the district and playing Morristown West tonight on the Thursday?
23: Yeah, it does. It changes things. We came in on Sunday and, you know, Sunday kind of became our Monday. And so we've been a day ahead this whole week in preparation for Friday. It's been hard for me to keep up with what day it is because of the changes, but we just basically backed everything up a day and have had our week as normal, just a day ahead.
1: As you look at Morristown West, I got a chance to see them a few weeks ago when they played David Crockett, obviously new head coach this year, and Darrell Keith stepping in after Alvin Sanders moved into the administrative role there at the school. They do something similar, but they also do some things a little bit differently there. They obviously lost three games early. They had a brutal stretch to open up the season there for them. They've really played well of late with wins over Crockett and Morristown East recently there for them. What do you see with Morristown West that's a little bit different than what you guys saw a year ago with them when you were taking on a Alvin Sanders coach team?
23: One of the biggest things we see is the pace of play. They're snapping the ball probably, you know, inside the play clock, only about 7 seconds are running off. So they're getting up there. They're running fast. They're getting set up. Not a lot of formations, very, very similar formations, but they get up there, call a play fast, try to put stress on your defense to get aligned, have a lot of motions, play two different quarterbacks, play a multitude of running backs, love little quick screens on the edges. And then when you try to widen out there, they try to gut you up the middle with the run game. So I like their scheme, similar to the things we ran at South when I was there with Coach Carter. And then, you know, defensively, they're not an odd team anymore. They're an even team. They're in a four-man front. That could change based on playing us because we're so unique offensively, but we anticipate them being in a four-man front. They have a really good defensive line and linebackers and obviously an athletic secondary.
1: When I saw them, they go four wide a lot, as you said there a moment ago. They like to spread it out there wide. And as you said, if you start trying to cover that space totally, they're going to try to run the ball a lot on you with both running backs and the quarterbacks. How tough is that going to be defensively to make sure you guys are spread out in the right spots they're going up against them tonight?
23: Well, I mean, you know, the key to it is tackling in space. That's what they're trying to do. They're trying to create one-on-one matchups in space, and they feel like they've got the athletes out there to make you miss. And when you widen out there, you get those one-on-one matchups with the running back and quarterback. So we've got to be gap sound in the box. And when they do put that ball on the perimeter, we need to wrap up and hold on and let the cavalry get there to get them down.
1: Obviously, you get this game, you get a bye week next week there for you all, get a little bit of a break here at this time of the year. There always is around that fall break there for you all. What do you hope that your team's able to gain tonight that sort of helps you sort of hit that last stretch of the regular season, a lot of regional games with some momentum going into that stretch there after tonight?
23: You know, it'd be nice to come in and just play a clean game and not turn the football over, make somebody beat us and not shoot ourselves in the foot. And obviously, it'd be nice to come out with a win and have some momentum going into the break. It's a much-needed break. We're banged up a little bit, and we need to heal. But we're excited about tonight.
1: Biggest key is going up against the Trojans.
23: It's going to be tackling those guys in space defensively and offensively. It's going to be taking care of the football, and we've got to find a way to move that excellent defensive line that they have.
1: Justin Hilton, head coach of the Westridge Wolves, joining us here on the Coach's Corner interview, as always sponsored by Scott Masters of Farm Bureau Insurance, Bluntville. Coach, good luck to you tonight. Good luck to you moving forward, and enjoy the week off next week as well.
23: Thank you.
1: Justin Hilton joining us here on the Bluntville Drug Westridge Football and the Carter Trent Funeral Homes pregame show. 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
1: 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Jacob Townsend in for Brian Moore, getting set for kickoff between Morristown West and Westridge, a little over 15 minutes away from the Trojans and the Wolves putting total leather here on this Thursday night. Big night for Westridge because you get this game in the books, you're then off next week, get a little bit of an extended break before you have to get back into regional play there against Morristown East on October 16th. You get 15 days in between games. It's fall break for the schools next week as well here at Sullivan County, so this is an exciting night for them to sort of get to the end point of this, hopefully with a win, obviously, but also just getting to this point and then being able to sort of take a little bit of a breath at this time, not only in the football season, but also in the school year for Westridge as well. As we continue on the Carter Trent Funeral Homes pregame show, let's take a look at the Morristown West Trojans, the team that obviously Westridge is going up against here tonight. Coming in at 2-3, I'm not sure there was a team in East Tennessee, Northeast Tennessee, that had a tougher first three games of the season than what Morristown West had. They had a road trip to Greenville that may very well be the best team in all of 4A after what they did to Sevier County last week. Guess what? They lost by 23. Sevier County lost by 28 last week. It's stupid to compare scores, but just a note there on that there for the Trojans from week one. They lost 36-13 to the Green Devils. Then they lost on the road at Science Hill, 49-28, a 6A school in week two, when obviously the Hilltoppers were rolling. That was tonight. Keontae Harris, the running back, set the school rushing record there for the Hilltoppers. And then in week three, they came back home for their home opener, Burke Tony Stadium, playing Jefferson County. They led the entire way, but the Patriots were able to pull out a late, close win, 29-27 over the Trojans. And obviously that's one that's still sticking with Morristown West. When I spoke with Darrell Keith a few weeks back, they're really not happy about the way that game ended. That one's sort of sticking in their crawl, and it showed with the way they were able to respond the next week, picking up their first district win of the season and the first win of the season for David Crockett at home, 28-14, and the hard-fought win over the Pioneers. And then they got a bye week before they had the big rivalry game against Morristown East last week, winning 30-20 over the Hurricanes. They sit at 2-3 on the season. So with that obviously being the case, you look at what they have here in first-year coach Darrell Keith. He's 2-3 as a head coach. You look over his career, he's 31-35. Most recently before this, he was the head coach at Clinton High School in East Tennessee, and went 18-24 as head coach of the Dragons from 2020 through 2023. He was let go at the end of the 23 season. There was an investigation, some stuff around the program. He ended up being cleared, but he was still already let go at that time. He moved into an assistant coaching role with another school in East Tennessee before getting this opportunity at Morristown West. Prior to that time with the Dragons, he actually was a head coach in the state of Kentucky at Todd County Central in 2018 and 19, where he went 11-11 in those two seasons there in Kentucky, there for Todd County Central. Their quarterback, though, even without Alvin Sanders as the head coach, it's still the same guy they've had for the last several years. That's Riley McClellan, still their QB. He can do a little bit of everything, but they will play two. You'll see both McClellan tonight and Colin Ruse, who is their backup quarterback but also their receiver. Whenever the one is not a QB, the other one will be at receiver. That's the same for McClellan. If he's not a quarterback, he'll be out to the side as a receiver as well. You look at the stats there for them this season. McClellan has 562 yards passing, 3 touchdowns, 1 interception. He's also ran for nearly 500 yards at 492, and he's caught for 68 yards on 8 catches and a touchdown. For Ruse, he's thrown for 224 yards. He's rushed for 77, 2 TDs each in passing and rushing. He's also caught 12 passes for 124 yards this season. Therefore, the sophomore expects to be the QB of the future. Therefore, Morristown West. In Region 1 5A there for them, obviously they are sitting right now in a little bit of a tie for first place because them, Tennessee High and Sevier County, have yet to lose a district game so far there for the Smoky Bears, Vikings, and Trojans. But obviously they're looking to continue to build on that. They've got big games coming up, an extremely important game next week between them and Tennessee High at Burke Tony Stadium. If you're under the assumption that Sevier County will win Region 1 5A, which is what they have done in recent years since they joined the league, they haven't lost a regional game since they've done so, then that game next week between the Vikings and Trojans would be for a home playoff game. Tennessee High winning that game a year ago, getting their first home playoff game in several years. Morristown West trying to get that game back there for a home playoff game at Burke Tony Stadium in the first week of November if they're able to win next week. They then will travel to Daniel Boone. They'll play Cott County at home and have a road trip at Sevier County after that as well there for Morristown West. Got to step up.

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0: 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We're inside 10 minutes away from kickoff between Morristown West and Westridge. Temperatures dropping into the mid-70s right now with sunny skies here in Bluntville this evening. 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Let's start with the Westridge offense, obviously led by the junior quarterback, 5'10", 170 pounds, Justice Hilton. In the backfield with him, Orlando Mack and Brody Fields. Across the offensive line, Hayden Music, Kingston McConnell, Cooper Nelson, Cal Tatum, and Peyton Martinez. On the outside, Isaac McKee, Reiner Hayes, Jackson Price, Braden Lawson, and Jackson Walsh. Three of those grouping there will be out there with him, as well as tight end and Karsten Toole as well there for the 6-foot, 195-pound senior. They'll be going up against the Morristown West defense, where on the defensive end will be Braden Lawson, 6-foot, 175 pounds. Nose tackle, Alonzo Pineda, the 5-foot, 9, 330-pound junior. Lucas Barrick at defensive tackle, 5-foot, 9, 265. And at defensive end, Jaden Moore, 6-foot, 285 of two sacks on the season. On the second level, they go with three linebackers there for them, with Michael Holmes, the 5-foot, 10, 225-pound senior, Jaden Wild, the 5'8", 190-pound junior, and Donovan Sanchez, 5'9", 165-pound junior, who is the nickel linebacker. In the secondary, at the corners positions, Nick Thomas and C.J. Stewart. At the safeties, it's Riley McClellan and Brady Darnell. For Morristown West on offense, Riley McClellan will be the quarterback, 6'3", 190-pound senior. In the backfield, Gabe Kimbrough and Bobby Fair. Sophomore Kimbrough, senior is Fair. Across the offensive line, Chandler Sergeant, Israel Stewart, Trevor Murphy, Dagan Bergen, and Camden Daly. Also, you have on the outside, Cooper Short, Brady Darnell, Daenerys Ewing, and Colin Rouse at receivers. On defense for Westridge on the front line, Jace Arwood and Orlando Mack at defensive ends. Nose guard is Hayden Music. Cal Tatum is the senior defensive tackle. At linebackers, Brody Fields, Jax Brown, and Dayton Brown. And then in the secondary, Jackson Price and Braden Lawson at the corners, Justice Hilton and Isaac McGee at the safety positions. 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Tennessee turns to Farm Bureau Insurance. Westridge walking their way through the stadium right now and through the fans with their American flags in tow, as is their home tradition. in their home blue uniforms, white numerals with the two white stripes across the shoulder pads, numerals below them as well on each side of the shoulder pad, numerals on the front and the back of the jerseys with the blue pants and two white stripes down the sides there for Westridge Wolves in a white block caps lock lettering across the chest. White helmets, the WR blue logo on each side, two blue stripes across the middle as well there for the Wolves. For Morristown West tonight, they're in their road, white uniforms, white jerseys, white pants, Trojans in maroon across the chest, maroon numerals, black outline on the front and the back of the jersey, a big bold maroon stripe across the side of each shoulder pad with a smaller maroon stripe above and below it with a black outline, white pants, maroon stripe down the side with a black piping to each side of it as well. Maroon helmets with the Morristown West logo on each side with the black and white stripes across the top middle of the helmets there for the Trojans. After the game, we will announce our Varsity Trophies Player of the Game. For over 40 years, Dean Tyree and staff at Varsity Trophies have been providing the best in trophies and awards. Varsity Trophies emphasizes the two traits we want in a business, quality and that personal touch. 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And also in our post-game show, we'll have the Steve Huff Plumbing, Heating, and Air Play of the Game. 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As Westridge comes running through the tunnel, and the cheerleaders at the moment with the fans up in clapping and ringing their cowbells to their entrance to the sidelines. Morristown West captains are waiting on the far side to be brought to midfield for the coin toss. Your captains this evening for Morristown West, Colin Rouse and Riley McClellan, their two quarterbacks, along with also Trevor Murphy, their starting center, and number 74, that's Camden Daly, their starting left tackle on the offensive side of the football. We will get to Westridge's captains here in a moment once they step out there towards midfield and move away from their teammates. We're also getting set for the national anthem here in just a moment as well. You have been listening to the Carter Trent Funeral Homes pregame show. We'll step out for a break here in just a moment once they get set for the national anthem here as we're getting closer to kickoff between Morristown West and Westridge this evening here in Bluntville between the Trojans and the Wolves. The cheerleaders are moving off the field onto the track to the near side. The band is in formation, as is the ROTC at midfield at the nose of the Wolf logo. And it is now time for the national anthem. We'll be back after this as we get set for kickoff. 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
0: 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Captains for Westridge and Morristown West are walking towards midfield following the national anthem. Your captains this evening for Westridge, senior 6'3", 233-pound senior nose guard and offensive lineman Hayden Music, along with senior defensive lineman and offensive lineman 6'3", 230-pounder Cal Tatum. And number 63 for Westridge, which is Kingston McConnell, senior starting offensive lineman, 5'8", 252 pounds. And your quarterback, the junior, 5'10", 170 pound, Justice Hilton, are your captains there for Westridge. We told you a moment ago the captains for Morristown West prior to the commercial break were the two QBs, Rylan McClellan and Colin Rouse, along with the offensive lineman, Trevor Murphy and Camden Daly. Your white hat this evening, friend of the program, Adam Knobloch. Good people. As the coin toss has taken place, looks like Westridge has won the coin toss, and they will have elected to receive. So, Justin Hilton, head coach of the Wolves, looking to be aggressive tonight. As he's in his sixth season as the head coach at Westridge, the only head coach in program history is Hilton, 30-28 during his time here with the Wolves. Also, when you throw in his 4 years at Sullivan South from 2017 to 2020, he was 27-17 head coach of the Rebels. So, in his career, he's 57-45. Westridge's kick return team will get set here in moments, as will Morristown West's kickoff team. As they'll be kicking off left to right on your dial, and it'll be Westridge working right to left on your radio dial this evening. Deep on the return for the Wolves. Jackson Price to the far side, standing at his own 5-yard line. Also to the near right, to the near left, I should say, it is Brody Fields, the senior running back, standing at his own 5 as well. On the kickoff for Morristown West, it's the senior Diego Benitez. He takes a right footstep to it. Deep kick going over the head of both Price and Fields into the end zone, bouncing off the W of Wolves. It'll be a touchback for Westridge to start off this game at their own 20-yard line. So Westridge's offense gets first dibs tonight on this Thursday evening, trying to bounce back from the loss to Dobbins-Bennett. They've done pretty well there the last couple games in moving to football, 49 points 2 weeks ago in the win over Daniel Boone, and obviously last week getting 23 on the board and having about 250 yards of total offense in the loss to Dobbins-Bennett. Hilton will get under center with Fields to his back in the backfield. Receiver to each side, also an H-back to each side here for the Wolves on offense. Ball in the middle of the field. Hilton takes it. Ball looked maybe came out there on the snap as Hilton now diving on it. They're going to say the Justice is able to get back on top of it. They're at the 20. No gain, no loss there for Westridge. Will bring up 2nd and 10. As he was down underneath the pile there, having to pick up that low snap and able to get it to a 2nd and 10 here for Westridge. Pink sleeves tonight for Justice Hilton as we step into October on this first day in Breast Cancer Awareness Month. Two receivers far side will be now Ryder Hayes and Jackson Walsh. Fields remains the tailback with the hand in the turf. Fakes the handoff to him. Hilton keeps on the right side, crosses the 20, works his way up to the 24 for a gain of 4, and will bring up 3rd and 6. So two carries for Hilton. No surprise there on the first two plays of the game for Westridge. And it's 3rd and 6 now for Westridge from their own 24. 11 minutes exactly left in this first quarter. Hilton looks to the sideline for the play call from offensive coordinator Nick Kopas. Ball about 2 yards inside the near left hash. Orlando Mack to the left of the formation. Hilton will now be in the shotgun. Fields to the right. Excuse me, Hilton will now get under center. I beg your pardon. Sorry about that. It was him and Fields have got the same pink sleeves on this evening as Hilton goes off the near left side across the 30, up to the 40, getting shoved out of bounds at the 45, and he may have been grabbed by the face mask as well as getting his hand up in there was the senior defensive back, C.J. Stewart, who's going to be thrown for a flag for a face mask at the 42. Hilton was able to run up to the 45, though. That was a gain of 21. So they'll tack on that face mask to the end of the run after a 21-yard run there for Hilton. It is a first down on a Food City of Colonial Heights first down for Westridge.
10: Defense number 14. 5 yards will be added at the end of the run. First down.
0: Thank you, Adam. 10:33 left in this first quarter. So they will now have a first and 10 for Westridge at their own 48-yard line. Walsh will line up to the far side as a receiver. Hilton under center. Fields the tailback once again. On the far side of the formation, he has Arwood. Handoff Fields on first down. Crosses the 50, maybe by about a half yard. We'll call it a gain of 2, and it'll bring up second and 8.
11: Second and 8, Wolves at midfield.
0: Clock ticks down to 10 minutes left in this first quarter. Ball in the near left hash, just below the midfield Wolf logo, inside the soccer circle of the midfield. Second and 8. Hilton. Handoff Fields on a second straight play, and he has stopped at the line of scrimmage. He is swallowed up by that Morristown West defensive line. Alonzo Pineda, the junior, grabbed him first, and he'll bring up third and 8. 9:35 left in this first quarter. Still scoreless here between Morristown West and Westridge. They converted on a 3rd and 6 a moment ago on a 21-yard run by Hilton. Now on 3rd and 8 from midfield. Hilton under center. Mack in motion from the left side. He gets the toss right. Trying to hit the edge. He does to the 45. Down to the 41-yard line. He has that Food City of Colonial Heights. Westridge first down. They're going to mark him to the 40. That's a gain of 10. Orlando Mack's first run of the evening for the junior is able to move the chains for the Wolves. Nice play there. He was lined up as the left H-back, came in motion to the backside, a toss right there by Hilton, and Mack with momentum going downhill was able to get 10 yards and a first down to the Wolves for the Morristown West 40-yard line there for Westridge. 8:45 within the first quarter. They've moved the chains twice now. 7th play of the drive, 1st and 10 at the West 40. Hilton under center, handoff, Fields breaks through the first line of defense, crosses the 35, down to the 31 where he's drugged down there by Michael Holmes after a gain of 9. He'll bring up 2nd and 1. He was so close to being able to break through on that one and maybe was going to go to the house if not for the stop there by the linebacker. And Fields is able to get 9 yards, bringing up 2nd and 1, ball in the middle of the field at the Morristown West 31. 8:15 left in this first quarter, still scoreless, but Westridge is driving. Hilton under center, QB sneak, just drives it across the 30, down to the 29 for a gain of 2, and another Westridge, Food City, Colonial Heights first down as Hilton on his 4th carry of the drive is able to get 2 yards and move the chains once again. 1st and 10 Westridge at the Morristown West 29. 7:55 left in his first quarter. Nice methodical drive here by Westridge so far, as they hope to do on every drive this evening. There's no big plays. They're not what they're looking for. They're looking to move the chains, move the clock, and keep that clock moving. Handoff faked it to Fields. Hilton keeps on the right side, crosses his way down to the 26 for a gain of 3, and he'll bring up 2nd and 7. Already 10th play of the drive coming up here for Westridge. Darrell Keith, the head coach for Morristown West, does some things a little bit differently. He does not wear a headset. His staff does. He just does not wear a headset on the far sideline. And he goes with a fedora look. Dare I say, looking dapper this evening for Darrell Keith. It's what he did a couple weeks ago when I saw him. And also in all black. Black shirt, black pants, black fedora this evening for Darrell Keith. Toss right again for Mack. It's what got him the first down a moment ago. 25-20. How about another one? 10-5. Orlando Mack to the end zone as it was almost an olay by the defense at the goal line. They had a couple players there, and they just let him go right through. But there is a flag behind the play. It was going to be a 26-yard touchdown for Orlando Mack, but a flag is sitting back at the 23. Now make it the 25-yard line as the white hat Knobloch moves it back 2 yards, and the flag is for holding. And the flag is on 64 for Westridge. That is Callan McConnell, the junior offensive lineman. So wave off the 26-yard touchdown run by Orlando Mack, and will now bring up 2nd and long for Westridge. It was 2nd and 6. Now make it 2nd and 16 for the Wolves back at the 36-yard line of Morristown West.
11: 2nd and 17 at the 36.
0: Ball in the far right hash. Hilton and the Wolves thought they had the touchdown there on the nice play there from Rolando Mack. Who's right? I know they maybe want to keep calling that play. It's worked nicely first two plays here this evening. Mack will go in motion, now brings it back to the left side, handoff Fields. Fields breaks through to the 30, 25-20, outrunning Trojans to the 10, 5, touchdown, Brody Fields! His fourth TD of the season for the senior, and he puts Westridge on the board 6-0 with 6:42 left in the first quarter over Morristown West. As he runs it 36 yards to the end zone for Fields. So they wave off the first touchdown, and Fields ends up punching it in anyways on the next play. 6-0, Westridge leads over Morristown West. 6:42 left here in the first quarter. The extra point by Warren Belcher coming up. The 5'9", 130-pound freshman snap, hold, kick, and it is good. Westridge leads at 7-0. 6:42 left in the first quarter. 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As we continue, right after this on 104.9 Nash Icon WKOS.
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0: Kickoff for Warren Belcher for Westridge after the 36-yard touchdown run by Brody Fields is a short kick to the 10-yard line, returned by Morristown West and Brody Darnell. Brady Darnell now to the 15, 20, 35, 40, 45, 50 into Westridge territory, and finally upended near the 45-yard line of the Wolves by the freshman kicker Belcher. They'll end up marking him out of bounds officially right there at the 45. It's where Morristown West will begin on their first drive of the evening in Westridge territory with 6:33 left in this first quarter, but Westridge leading 7-0 following a 10-play, 80-yard drive, taking 5 minutes and 18 seconds off the clock. It was a 36-yard touchdown run by Brody Fields. Now Morristown West will get their first try at on offense. Already trailing, but already in good field position as well as they start off in Westridge territory at the Wolves' 45-yard line. McClellan will be the shotgun. Kipro, the tailback to the left, trips to the near side. Coming in motion is Rouse from right to left. He will get a handoff on the motion off the left side of the 45-40 and tucked out of bounds there by Price, the senior defensive back. Rouse will be marked out at the 39-yard line following a gain of 6. So they go with the wide receiver in motion. A little bit of a jet sweep there as Rouse is able to get 6 yards for the sophomore. He's already ran for 77 yards in the season coming into the night, make it 83 now. Second and fourth, the 39. Handoff, Kimbrough off the left hash, working his way towards the 35, brought down though at the 37, following a gain of 2. And I'll bring up third and 2. 6:10 left in this first quarter. It's still Westridge 7, Morristown West nothing. Pretty much a third and a yard and a half here for Morristown West. McClellan in a shotgun. Kimbrough the tailback, trips to the near side. Lone receiver far side is going to be Ewing. Handoff, Kimbrough for a second straight play. Crosses the 35 to the 30. He's got a first down. Jukes out of defenders. Crossing to the far side of the numbers. Going to be finally corralled down near the 25-yard line. Following a gain of 12 and a first down for Morristown West. Kimbrough was corralled once and then popped out of it. Stood there for a moment trying to find his best alleyway. Took it to the far side and able to get a few more yards down to the 26 where they're going to end up marking him down. As let's call that a gain of 11. First and 10, Morristown West at the Westridge 26. Ball on the far left hash. They work left to right in your radio dial. McClellan in a shotgun. Kimbrough to his right. Rouse, Stewart, and Mays, the receivers to the far left side. Now goes to the left. He will find his way to Ewing. Ewing going to be brought down at the 16 near the first down marker. That will be enough to move the chains on a gain of 10 on a pass and catch first of the evening from McClellan as he's able to find Daenerys Ewing. That is his 23rd catch of the season. He's the leading receiver this season for Morristown West. as he's able to get 10 yards. McClellan handoff Kimbrough on first and 10 at the 16. Working his way back to the line of scrimmage, but that's it as he's brought down there by a host of Wolves, being led there by Orlando Mack on the tackle. Second and 10. Kimbrough's third carry, not able to get anything. Second and 10, Morristown West at the Westridge 16-yard line. 4:55 left in the first quarter. Trojans trail by 7. McClellan fakes the handoff. Kimbrough, screen pass up the left side of the Rouse, crossing to 15, brought down from behind at the 12. In on that tackle was Arwood, the linebacker, after a gain of 4. It'll bring up 3rd and 6. As McClellan able to bring brought down there as Rouse there on the catch. Rouse's first catch of the evening. He had a run for 6 yards on the first play of this drive. Now 3rd and 6 for Morristown West at the Westridge 12. Ball to far left hash. McClellan fakes the handoff. Kimbrough keeps himself to the 10. Barrels over defenders down to the 5 as he rolls over Brody Fields and able to get the first down to the 5-yard line. He needed 6. He got 7. First and goal, Morristown West. First carry of the night for McClellan. Clock ticks down inside 4 minutes left in the first quarter. Westridge still leading 7-0 on Morristown West, but first and goal Trojans at the Westridge 5. Ball in the middle of the field. McClellan now will move over to receiver. Rouse in at quarterback as he usually is in a goal line situation. Takes a snap. Handoff. He's giving it up to the running back, which is going to be able to roll in there for Michael Holmes, the fullback who came into the play as well for the goal line situation. He spins his way across the goal line from 5 yards out, in for the touchdown. Morristown West is an extra point away from tying this game up as they go quickly down the field. 8 plays, 45 yards, and with 3:41 left in the first quarter, they're an extra point away from tying this game up with Diego Benitez. On the extra point for the senior, he is 15 out of 18 this year. McClellan, the quarterback, is the holder. Snap, hold, kick, and it is up, and it is good. So he is able to tie it quickly. Therefore, the Trojans on the extra point by Benitez. It's now Westridge 7, Morristown West 7. 3 minutes, 41 seconds left in the first quarter. Both offenses doing damage early as we continue with Bluntville Drug Westridge football after this on 104.9 Nash Icon WKOS.
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1: Brian Moore here with Bill Cox from Bill's Automotive. 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
2: We need to reach the kids as early as we can. And one of the ways to do that is through putting the word of Christ, the word of God, into the schools. 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It wants to destroy them through the music, through whatever means it can. And our job is to reach them through the word of God and reaching these kids before it's too late.
1: Bill Cox from Bill's Automotive, 3416 Fort Henry Drive, Kingsport.
0: Kickoff by Benitez goes through the end zone for a second touchback of the first quarter. We're tied at 7 now. Morristown West 7, Westridge 7. 3:41 left in the first quarter. It was an 8-play, 45-yard drive for Morristown West. It took 2 minutes and 52 seconds off the clock. It was closed out with a Michael Holmes 5-yard touchdown run there for the senior fullback for the Trojans. So Westridge starts off at their own 20, 3:41 left in the first quarter. They went 10 plays, 80 yards on the first drive. Now Hilton get under center once again. Handoff. Fields, who had the touchdown a moment ago, goes off the right side of the line of scrimmage, works his way up to the 23 for a gain of 3. It'll bring up 2nd and 7. New left H-back in this formation on this drive. It was Orlando Mack for the entirety of the first drive. This will now be Landon Parker into the game for Westridge on that position.
11: And 7.
0: Good crowd on the home side of this evening for Westridge. Not much of a crowd on the far side for Morristown West on a Thursday evening, trying to make their way down I-81 from Hamblin County. Coming in motion from the right side is now going to be Parker. Parker gets a toss left. Parker off the side of the 25-30 And I'll make that Jackson Price, I beg your pardon, Jackson Price, the senior, is able to work his way across the 30 up to the 34. That is a gain of 11. And another Food City of Colonial Heights, Westridge, first down as Price is able to get 11 yards on his first carry of the evening. .240 left in this first quarter. Still tied at 7 between Westridge and Morristown West. First and 10 Wolves now from their own 34-yard line after the 11-yard run by Jackson Price, the senior. Handoff Fields. No, it's going to be a hold for Hilton. He's going to toss right now to Parker. Parker's got space to the far side, 40, 45, 50, crossing into Morristown West territory. Landon Parker down to the 41-yard line of Morristown West following a run of 25 yards. Parker gets his first carry of the night and is able to get space and able to make a play there for Westridge on another Food City Colonial Heights. First down for the Westridge Wolves. Westridge slows it down a little bit as they cross the midfield. First and 10 Wolves now at the 41 of Morristown West. Clock goes inside, 2 minutes left in his first quarter. Hilton under center. Handoff, Fields crosses the 40, backs his way down to the 39 for a gain of 2, and will bring up second and 8. Sixth carry of the game so far for Brody Fields. He's got 6, Hilton has 5 carries, and then there's 1 each for Orlando Mack, Price, and Parker. This will be the 15th play of the first quarter for Westridge, 5th of this drive. No surprise, first 14 have been all runs. 1:25 left in this first quarter, 2nd and 8 for Westridge at the Morristown West 39. Near receivers, Jackson Walsh. Coming in motion from the right side is going to be Price. He gets a toss left, trying to hit the edge. There's a flag behind the play as he is brought down near the 40 as Donovan Sanchez, the nickel linebacker, comes up to get him for a 1 yard loss. It would be 3rd and 9. We'll see what Darrell Keith elects to do here. Would he rather have a 3rd and 9 or 2nd and 18? And it looks like they will say back him up.
15: Holding offense number 55. That'll be 10 yards from the spot of the foul. Replay second down.
0: The flag was on 55. That's Hayden Music, the senior right tackle. They will back up Westridge, and it was a spot foul from the 41, so it actually will back it all the way up to the 49-yard line of Westridge. So it will now become, rather than a 2nd and 18, make it a 2nd and 20 for Westridge from their own 49. 1:05 left here in the first quarter. And now we have a flag on the far side of the field here. Will be a legal substitution.
15: Prior to snap, encroachment.
0: No.
15: Defense number 75. 5 yards.
0: Encroachment on Morristown West. It seemed like I saw a signal for substitution violation there on the Trojans, but it was actually a encroachment on the senior defensive tackle, Lucas Barrick. So rather than 2nd and 20, now make it 2nd and 15 for Westridge at the Morristown West 46. Ball in the near left hash. Hilton under center. Handoff Fields. Trying to work his way on the right side of the line. He got ran into by his offensive line. Backed it up. Tried to go to the left side and then being brought down at the 44-yard line, falling a gain of 2. So now becomes 3rd and 13. Clock down to 35 seconds left in this first quarter. There's about a 2-second difference, play clock, game clock. The play clock has got 2 seconds less than the game clock, so they will have to snap it here on 3rd and 13 before the end of the first quarter. Third and 13 for Westridge at the Morristown West 44. They need the 31. Hilton's looking to pass on the left side. He's got his man, Reiner Hayes, had it, and he's able to bring it in as he bobbled it for a moment, hauls it in and falls down as he crosses the 10 down to the 9. We'll see the official spotters are now backing it up further. We're going to have a flag, I believe, for a sideline warning on Morristown West. Waiting for the official spot. The official head is going to have the spot on the far side. Ended up handling the sidelines. So he ended up moving away from the ball. They're going to mark it at the 9-yard line. So it was a gain of 35 for Hilton to Hayes. That's another Food City Colonial Heights Westridge first down. And that may very well be the final play of this first quarter. And it will be. The first quarter comes to a close on the first big pass play of the night for either team. Westridge has a first and goal when we return to start the second. Tied at 7 between Westridge and Morristown West. 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
0: Second quarter about to get underway with a first and goal at the Morristown West 9 for Westridge and a tied ball game at 7 apiece between Morristown West and Westridge this evening. Final play of the first quarter was a 3rd and 13 for Westridge at the Morristown West 44. A 35-yard pass and catch between Justice Hilton and his leading receiver this season, the sophomore Reiner Hayes, who has over 120 yards receiving on the season, now adds 35 to that number. With the big catch, he bobbled it for a moment, finally was able to haul it in, brought down just inside the 10, where it'll be now first and goal, Westridge, working left to right in your radio dial, and with the game tied at 7. Hilton will be under center once again, Fields the tailback. Ball in the middle of the field. Handoff Fields, now going to fake it, going to keep it here for Hilton, toss right to Parker. Parker to the edge of the 5. Parker into the end zone as he crosses the front edge of the pylon, and he is into the end zone for a second time tonight for Westridge. On their first two drives, they're able to score TD. This time it is Landon Parker, the sophomore, making it 13-7. Westridge leads over Morristown West with 11:53 left in the first half. Parker on the 9-yard TD makes it 13-7. Belcher on the extra point again. He's 1-for-1 this evening. Now make it 2-for-2 for the freshman. It's Westridge 14, Morristown West 7, 11:53 left in the first half. As we continue after this with more Bluntville Drug Westridge football on 104.9 Nash Icon WKOS.
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0: Westridge 14, Morristown West 7, 11:53 left in the first half. The kickoff by Belcher is deep into the 5, taken there by Darnell, but he bobbles it, now picks it up at the 10, up to the 15, crosses midfield, crosses the mid of the field to the 25-30, up the near sideline, now 35-40, still breaking his way to the 45-50. He's into Westridge territory once again. Two really good kickoff returns this evening by Brady Darnell. As he's able to get to the 45 on his first kickoff return of the night, they will mark him out of bounds, this time at the 45 once again after bobbling the kickoff return at first. Another great return for the Trojans. 11:39 left in the first half. That was a moment ago, a 7-play, 80-yard drive for Westridge that took 3 minutes and 48 seconds off the clock. 9-yard touchdown run for Landon Parker makes it 14-7. And now Westridge will have to defend once again already in their own territory, as for a second straight drive, Morristown West begins at the Westridge 45. They went 8 plays, 45 yards in less than 3 minutes last time. Now, and this time, they'll drive right to left in your dial with McClellan in the shotgun. Kimbrough to his left. Rouse coming in motion from right to left. McClellan flicks the handoff. Jim keeps it himself. He's hit in the backfield by a trio of Wolves. In there on the tackle was including, there for Westridge, Jax Brown and Dayton Brown there on the tackle for the Wolves. Brought down at the 45 for no loss, no gain. And it'll bring up second and 10. McClellan only had one carry in the first drive for 7 yards. Now it's 2 for 7. Ball in the near left hash. Second and 10. Ewing, the near side receiver. Trips to the far side. Rouse is in the slot. McClellan looks to his left. Goes across the 40. Finds Ewing. Ewing hit from behind. Taken out of bounds at the 38. Following a gain of 7. It will bring up 3rd and 3. On the hit was Jace Arwood, the junior. McClellan able to find Ewing for a second time of this first half. Ewing is their leading receiver this season. 3rd and 3, Morristown West at the Westridge 38. Clock goes inside, 11 minutes left in the second quarter. Kimbrough, the tailback, to his left. McClellan, waist high snap. Fakes the handoff to Kimbrough. Looks out to the near side of Ewing again. Tries to go back shoulder, but there was a miscommunication on where the spot was they wanted to stop at as he throws it 2 yards behind Ewing and low, and he'll bring up 4th and 3. First incompletion of the night there for Morristown West as McClellan now 3 out of 4, and a 4th and 3 for the Trojans at the Westridge 38 in order to keep the offense on the field. They'll go 4 wide of 2 receivers to each side, Rouse and Ewing to the near left, Stewart and Mays to the far right. Kimbrough the tailback from McClellan in the shotgun. They need 3 yards. Handoff, Kimbrough, he's got it, 35, 30, down the near side hash to the 26 on a gain of 12. First down, move the chains there for the Trojans. They go forward on 4th and 3, decide to keep it on the ground, and Kimbrough makes it work with a 12-yard run. The 5'7", 175-pound sophomore can scoot. 10:35 left in the second quarter. It's Westridge 14, Morristown West 7. Ball in the near left hash at the Westridge 26. They now go 5 wide as McClellan moves out to, Kimbrough moves out to a near side receiver joining Ewing. McClellan has on the shotgun snap and a QB draw, but there is a whistle at the snap. Flag is down somewhere, I'm being told. I'm not seeing it.
15: Offense number 8. 5 yards from the previous spot.
0: False start on the running back Kimbrough, who moved out as a near side receiver. So 1st and 15 now for Morristown West back at the 31. The reason why I didn't see the flag was it was the near side official who threw it where the Westridge coaches were all standing. It was blocked out from my view from the press box. So 1st and 15 now for Morristown West at the 31. Kimbrough comes out of the game. Replacing him is Paxton Fanny. They still go 5 wide. Fanny the near side with Ewing. McClellan in a shotgun. Chest high snap. Looks to his left. To Ewing. Too high. And it falls incomplete. They were going to get about a 5 or 6 yard gain there, but Ewing able to bring down the high pass. There was maybe a little bit behind him as well. And will now bring up 2nd and 15. Clock is stopped at 9:58 left in this second quarter. Westridge leading 14-7 on Morristown West. Both offense have been moving the ball well so far. Special teams have been big as well for Morristown West, giving them field position inside Westridge territory in each of the first 2 drives. They remain 5 wide to the Trojans. Ewing and Fanny inside out to the near left. It's going to be Rouse, Stewart, and Mays to the far right inside out. Once again, a whistle before the snap, and it will be... Do we have a flag? I didn't see one thrown. If there is, the near side official is barely thrown. He's just tossing it on the ground. And he is talking to the white hat. So we'll see what the call will be here before the official announcement. It is 2nd and 15 currently.
15: Prior to the snap, encroachment, offense number 3. 5 yard penalty, still second down.
0: You don't hear that description very often around the offense, but they're going to call encroachment on the slot receiver to the near side, Daenerys Ewing. And so now a 2nd and 15 becomes a 2nd and 20 on Morristown West, back at the 36-yard line. They still need the 16 for a first down at 2nd and 20 now with 9:58 left in the first half. So they had a false start a moment ago on the near side receiver. Now encroachment. They stay 5 wide. McClellan takes a shotgun snap, pump fakes. Now he's going to try to run. He crosses the 35 to the 30, cuts it back midfield, 25, 20, 15, 10, 5. Riley McClellan to the end zone. 36 yards as he stepped up through the pocket, had a little bit of pressure in his face, and then found space on the turf where he's able to outrun everybody in blue to the end zone. And it's now a one-point game again with an extra point away to tying it. It's Morristown West trailing Westridge right now. Westridge 14, Morristown West 13, 9:47 left in the first half. McClellan able to go 36 yards to the end zone. The extra point once again by Benitez. McClellan has the hold. Snap, hold, kick, and it is good. And we are tied at 14 apiece. Both offenses taking care of their business early on. Two drives for Westridge, two touchdowns. Two drives for Morristown West, two touchdowns. We're tied at 14, 9:47 left in the second quarter. 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
2: We need to reach the kids as early as we can. 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It wants to destroy them through the music, through whatever means it can. And our job is to reach them through the word of God and reaching these kids before it's too late.
1: Bill Cox from Bill's Automotive, 3416 Fort Henry Drive, Kingsport.
0: Feels like everything just continues to be deja vu here in this first half. We have once again, a touchback for Morristown West for Westridge. So Westridge will start off at their own 20-yard line. That's been the case on the first three kickoffs tonight now. First two kickoffs returns for Morristown West. The return that's to the 45 with Brady Darnell. And so it's just been deja vu all over again each time. And it's been 80-yard drives, two drives for Westridge, 45 drives, two times for Morristown West. We're tied at 14, 9:47 left in this first half. That last drive there for Morristown West, six plays, 45 yards, 1:58 off the clock, 36-yard run by the quarterback, Riley McClellan, to tie up this game. Justice Hilton on first and 10 here will run. He has it behind his fullback, Mack, and he is out across the 30, up to the 34-yard line on a gain of 14, and another Food City Colonial Heights Westridge first down. Nice run on first down there for Hilton, able to move the chains early on this drive. Not having to plod their way across there. They're now going to move back to the 33, so let's call that run a gain of 13. They had marked it the 14 at first, but either way, now it is first and 10 Westridge at their own 33. Hilton under center once again. Handoff Fields. Fields crosses the 35. No, it's going to be a fake. I beg your pardon. Hilton going to keep himself good fake there, but Justice Hilton able to cross the 35 up to the 39 for a gain of 5, and it'll bring up second and 5. He holds it just for that moment, just to make not only the defense think about it, but even the broadcaster think about it, bringing up second and 5. Clock goes inside, 9 minutes left in the first half. We're still tied between Morristown West and Westridge at 14. Second and 5 now for Westridge from their own 39. Make it second and 4, excuse me, at their own 39. Hilton, handoff, Fields. This time he is able to get to the 40, and the ball came out. The ball is loose. They're at the 41-yard line. Working for it is trying to get there is Morristown West. They came away with it at the moment. They're celebrating, and now the official will signal fumble recovery by Morristown West. Fields was trying to fight for yards on the far side and just had the ball pop out of his hands. Fumble recovery there by the Trojans at the 41-yard line, and that will be a turnover, giving it back over to Morristown West at the Westridge 41 with 8:36 left in this second quarter. Looks like Donovan Sanchez is who comes away there with the fumble recovery for the Trojans. So they are going to start their third drive of this first half. All three drives inside Westridge territory, twice at the 45, this time at the 41. 8:36 left in the first half, game tied at 14. Morristown West trying to get their first lead of the night. McClellan in the shotgun, Kimbrough the tailback to his right. fakes the handoff to him. He's going to look to pass on first and 10. Steps up in the pocket. He just ran for a touchdown. Now he'll heave a deep pass. He's got his man behind the defenders, but not able to find Darnell as he is able to overshoot him in the end zone. He got behind Hilton in the secondary, and it'll bring up second and 10. McClellan started off 3 for 3. He has now missed on his last three attempts, as he's now 3 out of 6 on the evening with 21 yards passing. 8:27 left in the first half. Second and 10 for Morristown West, now at the Westridge 41. Ball on the far right hash. They're working right to left in the radio dial. They have Ewing and Rouse, the near side receivers. Darnell and Stewart to the far right. Handoff. To his back on the far side is going to be able to be Patrick Klusman crossing the 35 down to the 33 as Klusman makes his first appearance of the night there for the back. Patrick Klusman is a sophomore who is able to get 7 yards, make that 8 yards, I beg your pardon, on second down, and they'll bring up third and 2.
11: At the 33.
0: Klusman stands to the left of McClellan in the shotgun. Chest high snap, looks to his left, going deep down the sideline. He's got Rouse wide open at the 5, and he drops it. He had him. It was a good pass, and Rouse was not able to bring it home. He was 5 yards behind the defender, and it'll bring up 4th and 2. It was going to be a walk-in, easy touchdown, and Rouse just drops it at the 5-yard line, and will bring up now 4th and 2 for Morristown West at the Westridge 33. 7:44 left in the first half. Game tied at 14. That would have given the Trojans the lead. They will keep the offense on the field. They're already 1 for 1 on 4th down conversions in this first half. They'll move Klusman out to the near side as a receiver. They'll bring in Bobby Fair in as a receiver on the far side as well, as Rouse will exit the game after the drop. 4th and 2 here for Morristown West. Empty backfield for McClellan. Chest high snap. It's a QB draw. He needs 2 yards. Works his way to the left after he found traffic to the right. He's got the 30. Stiff arms the defender down to the 25. Out of bounds and drags him to the sideline onto the turf. Is going to be Price on the tackle. They're going to mark McClellan out at the 24. That's a gain of 9. First down, Morristown West. They needed 2 yards. McClellan went out there and got 9, and they moved the chains once again on 4th down. Fair will now move to the near side as a receiver. Fair and Ewing in the slot. McClellan is now back as a tailback. They are going to have Cooper Short and Darnell as far side receivers. McClellan a shotgun. Chest high snap. Handoff. Klusman in the backfield. He is pushed back at the line of scrimmage. They may give him back to the line of scrimmage. It looks like they may actually give him a 1 yard loss. Jax Brown in there on the tackle for the senior. And they will mark it down to the 25 for a 1 yard loss. He'll bring up 2nd and 11.
11: 2nd and 11. Trojans at the 25.
0: 7:10 left in this first half. 2nd and 11, Morristown West at the Westridge 25. Game tied at 14. Each team still has all 3 timeouts left in the second quarter. McClellan a shotgun. Kimbrough now back in the backfield at the tailback position. In motion from left to right is Fair. High snap brought down by McClellan. He throws out quickly to the right into the chest of his receiver, as dropping it is Jaquan Stewart. It was a good pass by McClellan after the high snap, but Stewart not able to handle it. Back-to-back passes by McClellan have been good enough and been dropped by his receivers. And it'll now bring up 3rd and 11. That's 5 straight incompletions now from McClellan. That one not on him. But it will still go down as an X on his sheet. 6:47 left in the first half. 3rd and 11 for Morristown West at the Westridge 25. It's Westridge 14, Morristown West 14. Kimbrough, the left side tailback, trips to the far side. Ewing, the near side receiver. McClellan, 3rd and 11. Handoff, Kimbrough trying to hit the edge. He's caught in the backfield. Orlando Mack has him. Now getting help from Jax Brown at the 30. Forward progress is called at the 29 for a loss of 4. And a 3rd and 11 becomes a 4th and 15. Great defense there by the Wolves. Now what will they do on a 4th and 15 at the 29? They will bring out the field goal team. Diego Benitez will attempt a 46-yard field goal as clock is ticking down towards 6 minutes left in the first half. His holder action, McClellan will go at the 37. Let's call it a 47-yard attempt, and we've got timeouts prior to the kick. The kick ended up being attempted anyways by Benitez. It was a low kick going off the rear of his offensive lineman. Oh, we're going to have encroachment on Westridge prior to the snap, so he's going to get an extra 5 yards here. So a 4th and 15 will become a 4th and 10. They'll move the ball from the 29 to the 24. With McClellan lining up 8 yards behind the long snapper, that means it's 18 yards added to the kick. That will be a 42-yard attempt for Morristown West now. They will keep the field goal team on the field. But he just didn't get a ton of leg on this last attempt a moment ago. He's 2 for 2 on extra points. Snap brought down, hold brought down, and the kick by Benitez is up, and it is good. 42 yards for Diego Benitez. And he gives Morristown West their first lead of the evening. It's Morristown West 17, Westridge 14, 5:57 left in the first half. We're back after this. 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
1: 42-yard field goal attempt for Diego Benitez is good, and now Morristown West leads at 17-14 over Westridge with 5:57 left in the first half. The kickoff by Benitez also goes through the end zone once again. So it will be a touchback, and Westridge will begin at their own 20-yard line for a fourth time this evening. 5:57 left in the second quarter, and trailing for the first time tonight, 17-14. Hilton under center as he will hand it off to his back. Now fakes it, going to keep himself for the 25-30, trying to break through a tackle. He does spin to the 35 and will finally be brought down at the 36, following a 16-yard gain. And there's an injured Morristown West defender sitting back at the 32-yard line. That is the defender that Hilton was able to spin out of a tackle of. It was a 16-yard run for Hilton. That is a Food City of Colonial Heights Westridge first down. We'll stop the game here for a moment to look at the injured Trojan, who is holding his left leg. That is C.J. Stewart, the 5'8", 170-pound senior cornerback and wide receiver there for Morristown West. Darrell Keith, the head coach for Morristown West, walks out to check on him, gets a look at him for a moment, then turns back around and heads back to his team on the far sideline. The Westridge band is getting into formation as they get set for their halftime show coming up here shortly. Don't forget, when we get to the post-game show, we'll have the Steve Huff Plumbing, Heating, and Air play of the game. Steve Huff Plumbing, Heating, and Air will take care of all your plumbing, heating, and cooling needs. Steve's pledge to you has never changed. Better, faster, cleaner. Call Steve Huff Plumbing, Heating, and Air at 423-239-8361 as they will have our play of the game coming up in the post-game. I think we may have a couple of options already here in the first half. Stewart now being helped off the field. He is walking on his own power, but with a limp on his left leg. 5:49 left in the first half. It's Morristown West 17, Westridge 14. First and 10, Westridge now at their own 36-yard line, following a 16-yard run by Justice Hilton. He has 8 carries this evening for 64 yards already here in the first half. Orlando Mack is now the tailback on this drive with Hilton under center. Coming in motion from the left side is Parker. Hilton will fake the handoff to Mack once again, keeping himself across the 40, crossing the 45, having a first down up to the 46-yard line. And that's another Food City Colonial Heights Westridge first down on the 10-yard gain by Justice Hilton. Back-to-back runs, back-to-back double-digit yardages. 2 runs, 26 yards, and they're up to their own 46 here quickly for Westridge. They still have 3 timeouts, as do Morristown West. 5:27 left in the first half, and the Wolves trailing by 3. Ball in the middle of the field on the lobe of the right ear of the Wolf at midfield here at Westridge. Another fake handoff for Hilton, crossing the 50 as he faked the handoff into the gut of Mack, able to cross the 50 down to the 48-yard line on a gain of 6 there for Westridge, bringing up 2nd and 4. 3 straight plays, he's just faked the handoff in the gut of his tailback Mack and kept it himself. It's worked out pretty well so far. When will he end up giving it here to Mack when the defense is expecting him to keep it? 2nd and 4 for Westridge at the Morristown West 48. Ball now on the near side hash. Walsh, the far side receiver. Hilton under center. Coming in motion from the right side is now... Oh, and now Hilton drops a snap. He was trying to move away to his left. He ends up falling on at the 49. He was going to fake the handoff again to Mack and move off to the left side this time, but he dropped the ball, losing a yard, but able to get it back to bring up a 3rd and 5 for Westridge at the 49. They had a fumble on the last drive there by Brody Fields. They gave short field to Morristown West, leading to a field goal. Now 3rd and 5 for Westridge, the Morristown West 49. Clock ticks down inside 4 minutes left in the first half. Hilton under center. Fakes the handoff to Mack. Keeps himself on the right side. Brought down from behind at the 46, following a gain of 3. In on that tackle was Hayden Wild, the junior linebacker. And that will bring up a 4th and 2 for Westridge at the Morristown West 46.
2: Fourth and 2.
1: Fourth and two, Westridge at the 46. They need 2 yards. They're keeping the offense.

0: offense on the field. Ball on the near side hash. They need the 44. Hilton under center. Mack the tailback. Coming in motion from the left side is Parker, and they believe they got Morristown West to jump. A flag is thrown. And the call is? And it is on the linebacker, Michael Holmes. And on a fourth and two, an encroachment penalty on the senior linebacker gives Westridge, a Food City of Colonial Heights, Westridge first down. So now it'll be first and 10, Westridge at the Morristown West 41, 3:27 left in this first half. The Wolves trail by three, 17-14. Mack remains the tailback for Hilton under center. Coming in motion from the left side is Parker. He gets a toss right to the 40. Parker rolls his way down to the 36-yard line on the gain of five. It'll bring up second and five. Parker had a touchdown earlier in this game. He has three carries this evening for 39 yards. Second and five, Westridge. Clock will go inside 3 minutes. Westridge in no hurry. They have three timeouts. Morristown West has three timeouts. Just a reminder, Morristown West will get ball first to open up the second half as Westridge won the coin toss but elected to receive. Hilton toss left, this time to Price. Price hitting the edge of the 30, 25, now down to the near the 20 at the 21-yard line. That would be a gain of 15 in the first down, but a flag was thrown sitting at the 29-yard line in the area of what would be an offensive penalty, and no. That's what Westridge thought as well. They were backing up. It's going to be a face mask of Morristown West was the first signal from the white hat. So the 15-yard run by Price will stand. They're actually going to mark it at the 20, so it's called a 16-yard run. It's on Brady Darnell, the senior strong safety. So Price's 16-yard run will stand. That was a Food City of Colonial Heights first down for Westridge on that run. And now the face mask will move it all the way down to the 10-yard line. It's first and goal, Westridge, at the Morristown West 10 with 2:34 left in the second quarter. Price under center again. Ball in the far left hash. Coming in motion is Price. Hilton. Off the left side is brought down at the 11 for a one-yard loss. A flag is thrown. It would right now be second and goal. We'll wait for the call. Face mask. Once again, this time on Michael Holmes. Back-to-back face mask penalties on Morristown West. So rather than second and goal at the 11, it's first and goal once again. And they will now move this ball down to the 5-yard line. So first and goal, Westridge now at the Morristown West 5. Three important penalties on the defense here on this drive. An encroachment penalty on fourth down on Holmes. A face mask penalty giving them half a distance of the goal on Darnell. And now another face mask penalty giving half a distance of the goal on Holmes once again. First and goal at the 5 for Westridge. Hilton under center. Hilton fakes the handoff to Mack. Hilton kept it himself, and he was hit immediately and brought down by Holmes, who is bringing him down now back at the 8-yard line. They're going to call this a loss of 3, and it'll bring up second and goal at the 8. We have whistles here after that snap, after that tackle. Clock is stopped at 1:48. They're now talking. Okay, it's a timeout on the defense. Morristown West burns a timeout there to stop the clock at 1:44. Hilton is stopped for a loss of 3. It will be second and goal. Good timeout there by Darrell Keith. It's first and goal. They're going to get three plays here if you're able to stop them. Burn your timeouts each time. Save you a little bit of time for your offense to get back on the field, who's moved the ball well so far, and see if you can double dip before halftime, because you'll get ball first to open up the second half. It is Morristown West 17, Westridge 14, currently sitting at 1 minute and 44 seconds left in the second quarter. Two timeouts left for Morristown West, three timeouts left for Westridge. It is second and goal, and let's see where they end up moving this ball back to the 5, it looks like. Okay, at first they spotted it at the 8. They'll now say that Hilton's knee was down once he was hit immediately there by Holmes and move it back to the 5-yard line. So the near side official overrules the far side official. And rather than a second and goal at the 8, it's second and goal at the 5 for the Wolves. Ball on the far left hash. Ninth play of the drive coming up. Darrell Keith has gotten rid of the fedora. On the far sideline, if you were with us earlier, I was telling you that the Morristown West head coach dressed quite dapper this evening, as he does, as always, with the fedora hat. He has now removed the fedora and just rocking the bald head. Respect all the way. Second and goal at the five. Hilton under center, Mac the tailback. Hilton to handoff. Mac finally gets a handoff and able to cross the five down to the 3-4. He's upended by Wild, the linebacker, down at the 3, following a gain of 2, and will bring up third and goal and another timeout, Morristown West, with 1:32 left here in the half. So third and goal at the 3. Mac's second run of the first half. He has 2 carries for 12 yards. Remember, Mac actually had a touchdown run earlier in this game that was brought back due to a holding penalty. On the next play, Brody Fieldson got the carry. He then ran to the 36 yards for the touchdown. It's now going to be a third and goal for Westridge at the Morristown West 3. 92 seconds left in his first half. Trojans have 1 timeout left. They're able to get a stop here. They're able to stop the clock once again before the fourth down. .132 left here in this first half. It'll be third and goal at the 3 here for Westridge. Hilton has had most of the carries in this drive. This will be the 10th play of the drive. He has held it on 6 of the first 9. He has held it for 14 runs in this first half alone. Third and goal at the Morristown West 3. Hilton under center, Mack the tailback. Walsh the near side receiver. Price to the right of the formation. Parker to the left. Ball in the middle of the field. Parker in motion left to right. Hilton going to be hit from behind once again and brought down from behind. Holmes is starting to read that perfectly. Second time he's done that in the last 2 plays. And he brings down Hilton at the 4 for a loss of a yard. And they'll bring up fourth and goal. Timeout Morristown West with 1:24 left in the half. So Hilton loses a yard and will now bring up.
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0: Fourth and goal at the 4.
1: U.S. Navy Special Operations, Ron Matthews State Farm.
0: What does Justin Hilton, Nick Copas, their offensive coordinator for Western, elect to do here on a fourth and goal? They'll certainly keep the offense on the field. But will they try to keep it on the ground here, or will they pass it? They've only attempted 1 pass in the first half this evening. It was a 35-yard completion on a third down. Justice Hilton found Reiner Hayes for 35 yards, setting up their second touchdown of the night on what was the last play of the first quarter. This season, Hilton is only 6 out of 17. Morristown West has no timeouts remaining. There's 1:24 left in his first half, so if they do get the ball back here in a moment, they will have to work with no timeouts before halftime. Westridge still has all 3. Ball in the middle of the field for Hilton. Mack remains the tailback. Walsh, the far side receiver. Parker to the left. Price to the right. Now Price and Parker going in motion. Hilton gets under center and looks back to the sideline. Play clock at 15. Is Justin Hilton going to burn a timeout? He is. Justin Hilton will burn a timeout here for Westridge prior to this fourth down snap. Whatever Justice Hilton saw, he did not like there for the junior quarterback as he looked back to the sidelines immediately, and they end up bringing the offense back over to the near side. 84 seconds left in this first half. 2 timeouts left for Westridge. 0 left now for Morristown West. It'll be fourth and goal at the Morristown West 4 for the Wolves here after this timeout.
1: U.S. Navy Special Operations.
0: 2 notable games coming up tomorrow night in Region 1-6A. Dobbins Bennett on the road to Jefferson County. You can listen to that game over on our sister station, 640 WXSM, the Sports Monster. Don Hellman and Michael Delaney will be down in Dumplin Valley for that one, as it will be the Indians trying to extend what is right now a 2-0 record in regional play. They can go ahead and get that win, lock in a home playoff game, and start to get ready for Science Hill at the end of the season. They still obviously have their game against Claiborne next Thursday night, a bye week, and then they would have Bearden after that before the Science Hill game. You also have Science Hill and Morristown East playing tomorrow night as well. Fourth and goal at the 4, and they're actually now going to bring up the field goal team after the timeout. Belcher on the attempt here. The Warren Belcher, the freshman, will attempt what is a 26-yard field goal, a 21-yard field goal, excuse me, and it is blocked at the line of scrimmage. It is no good, short and to the left, and that long drive comes up empty. At the 21-yard field goal is blocked, and it remains Morristown West 17, Westridge 14 on this drive with 1:19 left in the second quarter. Morristown Western will get the ball back at their own 20. Remember that rule that even if wherever you attempt a field goal at the, if you miss it, the opposing team will get the ball back at their own 20 no matter what. And they will do so here with 1:19 left here in the first half. They will work with no timeouts. Tough way for that drive to end there for Westridge. McClellan will be in the shotgun. He'll have Klusman to his right. Two receivers near side will be Ewing and Rouse. Far side, Jones and Mays. McClellan rolls to his right on first and 10. Looks to the right looking for Mays, and he overshoots him out of bounds. Incomplete, bringing up second and 10. McClellan has now missed on 6 straight attempts after starting off 3 for 3. He's now 3 for 9 in this game. Second and 10. Clock now at 1:14. Just a reminder, Morristown West will get ball first to open the second half as well, so they're going to try the double dip here. Klusman moves to his left. McClellan a shotgun. Chest high snap. Handoff. Klusman now. McClellan will keep it on the fake. Up across the 25 to the 30. 35 and brought down at the 36-yard line on a gain of 16. That will stop the clock momentarily at 1:05. McClellan had the 36-yard touchdown run earlier in this half. Clock is now restarted down to a minute. First and 10. They snap it. McClellan looks to his left. He's got Rouse at the 50. It's intercepted. Brought down to the 45 in Westridge territory on the interception is going to be Zach Morlock, the sophomore, who steps in front of that pass. The safety comes over for the INT. McClellan never saw him. He thought he had Rouse all by himself. Not the case. The INT, though, with 49 seconds left in this first half, will give Westridge the ball back at the Morristown West 42-yard line, and now a chance for the Wolves to score once again before halftime. They have 2 timeouts remaining. They're down by 3. Ball on the near side hash. Hilton under center. Mack the tailback. Parker in motion. Hilton's going to look to pass on first and 10. Steps up in the pocket out of the 40. He's going to be hit at the 40. Bounces off a tackle to the 35-30. Down the far sideline, 25. Cuts back inside 20. Trying to fight through tackles down to the 17-yard line on a gain of 25. Clock will stop momentarily on the Food City of Colonial Heights. Westridge first down at 35 seconds after the run of 25 yards by Hilton. Clock restarts. Hilton on first and 10. He's got pressure. He's going to roll off to his right. He was looking to pass. He's now got pressure from his backside. Throws to the end zone. Oh, it was in the hands. Ends up being dropped. It was going to be a touchdown. Not able to haul it in as Jackson Walsh. Clock stops at 22 seconds. Second and 10 now for Westridge at the Morristown West 17. 22 seconds left in the half. They still have 2 timeouts left.
1: Second and 10.
0: Ball on the far left hash. Hilton had pressure from his backside twice. They were able to get the ball away still, but not able to get the touchdown as the pass is dropped by Walsh in the end zone. Hilton under center on second and 10. Rolling to his right again. Got pressure in his face. Looking to pass. It's going to be short and low and incomplete. He was looking for Walsh once again, and it'll bring up third and 10. Clock now at 16 seconds. Hilton looks to the near side. Westridge still has 2 timeouts here if they want to use them before they go into the locker room. Play clock inside 10 as they break the huddle. Hilton under center on 3rd and 10. Toss right, looking for Parker, looking for space to the 15. He is knocked down and is going to be tackled.